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2: 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It's Megan Maroney.
3: 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I'm Zach Bryan.
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Back in the day, Potts Farm was a place to go. 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Jack and Jim were a few good men. 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
2: 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Fires burn up canyons. 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
1: Had a coworker ask me if it would be okay if they kissed me. And this was a guy. I'm like, no. Then he asked me, would you tell HR?
2: Was this a test or what was it?
1: Let me tell you, Carly, and this is what I said to this gentleman. I'm not going to name him because he'd probably get in trouble. I would scream at the top of my lungs to HR, to my wife, you, Carly.
2: Well, yeah, anyone, I would hope so.
1: Anyone within earshot, my dead grandmother would hear my screams.
2: So he just thinks you're handsome, right?
1: No, I'm pretty sure he was kidding, but I will say I feel like there's a tiny bit of truth in there.
2: I do too. Like that's just crazy.
1: It's inappropriate. Right?
2: At work? Like
1: at work. It was at work.
2: Came out of nowhere.
1: We were out at a live broadcast.
2: I will say, so TMI, but you know how everyone has strange thoughts like, ooh, what if I did this?
1: Yeah, yeah, yeah.
2: Mine has always been like, if I'm in a group, like, what if I just kiss this person? Yeah, like what would happen? That's like my thing that I go to. And obviously I never would, and I really have no desire to. It's just that kind of like shock factor.
1: Mine is always, and I would never do it either. Mine is always when I'm like driving down the freeway.
2: Yeah.
1: And I'm like, what if I just took this wheel and jerked it as hard as I could to the right?
2: Ooh.
1: What would happen?
2: You'd die.
1: Probably. It wouldn't be good. It
2: would not be good.
1: Okay. Back in the day. Things that kids today will never experience. So we're going to do back in the day next.
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1: International soccer fans are obsessing over America's ranch dressing.
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0: Yeah.
1: It's not good for you, but
0: it is tasty. Kraft is leaning into this. 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
1: It's like a little present.
0: Yeah.
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23: Well, the heat's on still for a while to come. In Flagstaff today, sunny, the high 89. The normal high is 81. The record is 94. Clear tonight, the low 53. Mostly sunny tomorrow. Slight chance for an afternoon thunderstorm, high 91. In Cottonwood today, hot and sunny, the high 103. Chino Valley today, sunny, very warm, with a high temperature of 94.

0: Thanks so much for joining the show. We're Rick and Carly on Northern Arizona's new country leader, Colt Country 107.5. Sometimes it's fun to kind of go over back in the day things that kids today will never experience.
1: Okay.
0: So here are a few that people are talking about online. Every kid in my neighborhood rode a bike. No one wore a helmet. My siblings and I would ride in the back of our station wagon, just rattling around back there.
1: Yeah.
0: It wasn't until later that we decided seatbelts should exist for a reason.
1: I remember all the time growing up as a kid, and we'd all the kids would just jump in the back of the truck. You would actually be leaning on the tailgate while they're driving 60 miles an hour down a road.
0: I know. I have a picture of my mom leaving the hospital with me. And I was a premature baby, right? So I was like extra fragile.
1: Mm-hmm.
0: And there's just like a blanket on her lap, and I'm on her lap. And they're just going to, there you go, take her home.
1: And that's how you drove home. There's no car seat or anything like that.
0: Now, like you have a baby, and they're checking the car seat, making sure it's up to date, everything's
1: okay. Oh, NASA's involved now.
0: Yeah.
1: It's these car seats are worth like $100,000.
0: Yeah. Shelly Turner says, I remember walking to every one of my friends' houses to see where everyone would be hanging out because we didn't have cell phones. Or you could hang out at the local arcade and eventually someone you knew would show up.
1: Or how often did you have like that?
0: Yeah.
1: Can Jocelyn come out and play?
0: Yes. Or even just on the phone. They would call your house because you didn't have an individual phone.
1: Yeah, everybody shared the same phone.
0: Yeah, and it would be like, hey, is Carly there? I was just wondering if she could play.
1: Right.
0: Yeah,
1: no,
0: it's just a different thing.
1: Or like if you were on the phone and somebody else wanted to get on the phone, get off the phone!
0: Yes, totally. Kyle Peck says, I remember being in elementary school in the 70s, even as a young fourth grader, when students could go home for lunch. I'd go home on... unlock the doors, nobody's home, make a sandwich, and then walk back to school. And in the summers, my best friend and I could walk all over town, stay out all day, and occasionally, you know, go home for a snack or a lunch or whatever.
1: I would do that. The school thing I never had, but like in the summertime, I would leave the house in the morning, pretty much be gone all day.
0: I
1: mean, as like a 9-year-old kid.
0: And mom's just like...
1: It was
0: they come back.
1: That was part of life, you know. Make sure you're back by dinner.
0: Yeah, my parents would send me and my friends on the city bus to go to the mall by ourselves, and I was like 10.
1: Yeah, it's crazy.
0: Yeah,
1: I miss a lot of that.
0: You do?
1: Well, the innocence that we all had.
0: Yeah,
1: you know that's kind of disappeared over the years.
0: Randy Clement says we would have to go through the new TV guide each week to see which was coming up.
1: Yep.
0: We'd say things like, oh, if I can stay awake until midnight on Saturday, Dracula's on.
1: Yeah.
0: And if you couldn't stay up, it's not like you could, you know, watch it later. It was just gone.
1: Yeah, there was no recording shows way back in the day. I guess you could, like, if you had a VCR, you could record it on... We weren't that technically savvy.
0: No. And one more. Stacey Herbert says, I used to go to the library to get newspapers out of our area to look up the Help Wanted ads, then go home, type up a resume and cover letter, and then put both into an envelope and mail it to the company. Then a week later, call the company to see if they got my resume.
1: Yeah, I know.
0: I remember doing that, too.
1: It took forever to get a job back in the day.
0: Yeah, it really did.
1: Okay, Violet's having a problem with her husband, Scott. Scott made it very clear to Violet, even before getting married, that he has this friendship with another woman. Totally innocent.
0: Okay.
1: He did date this other woman before long ago.
0: No, that makes a difference.
1: So, but he continues to remain friends with her, and things have kind of gotten out of control. Deal Breakers is coming up.
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0: It's Northern Arizona's new country leader, Colt Country 1075. Violet has, I think, definitely an argument here. A very interesting situation with her husband, Scott. Violet, welcome to the show. Thank you for calling in.
1: Thank you for taking my call.
2: Yeah, of course. So what's going on?
1: Yeah, well, this probably could have been avoided right from the beginning, but because Scott and I have been married for a couple years now, and prior to us getting married, prior to us dating, actually, he had this female friend, and they had a past together, though, but okay. They had been friends despite them not working out romantically, and they were still friends at the time he and I met, and I just, that was like a deal breaker for him with me if I didn't approve of their friendship. So she's just always been tolerated, we'll say.
0: Okay.
1: Well, fast forward, we've been married going on 3 years, and I am really getting uncomfortable. They are more than friends. I just know it, and I'm just...
2: Wow.
0: Like, what are some of the signs that you're seeing?
1: Well, he went with her to... He accompanied her to this, like, cocktails and canvas thing because...
0: Oh, yeah, that's
1: inappropriate. I guess she had another date that stood her up, so he went with her as, like, a friend. And
2: No.
1: Kind of romantic to me that he was, you know, doing that painting and drinking with her.
0: Yeah. Yeah, that's...
2: Yeah, not okay.
0: That's over the line
2: a little
0: bit.
2: Yeah, that's way over the line.
1: Yeah, and she was in a vulnerable state because she was... stood up, so he kind of filled in, and I'm really uncomfortable. Again, it's probably my fault. I should have just forbidden this relationship from day one.
2: No,
1: but
2: it's not your fault.
0: Yeah, let's call him. Let's get Scott's side of things. I think it's great that you called in, and you know, I think if he knows how much it's bothering you, that's probably gonna, he probably knows to an extent, I would imagine, but you're 3 years in now. Getting married, I would think that you could have a conversation here. So, Violet, hang on. Give us a second. We're going to call your husband, Scott, and we will get all of us on together next.
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1: Violet's not happy about her husband, Scott, who has a friendship relationship with an old girlfriend. Now, she's saying that he was very upfront and honest about this before they got married. And said, like, hey, this girl is just a friend. She's always going to be a friend of mine. If that's a problem, then I'm not willing to move forward. Violet said, that's fine. No big deal. But it's just kind of gotten out of hand now. So we're going to have a little conversation with Scott.
2: Hello?
0: Hi, is this Scott?
2: Hi, yeah, this is Scott. How are you?
0: Good.
1: Hey.
0: So, my name's Carly. My partner Rick is on the line
1: That's
0: as well.
1: Me. You're live on the radio this morning, Scott. Hello.
2: Good morning, guys.
0: Yeah,
2: good morning.
0: Yeah.
2: Okay. Yeah. This morning.
1: Yes.
0: Yes.
1: Yeah.
0: We've also got someone behind door number one here, Violet.
1: Your wife, Violet.
3: Oh, hey, babe. Well, don't call me babe.
0: Well, Violet's a little upset about something, which is why she reached out to us.
2: Tell.
0: Yeah. So, Violet, why don't you tell him how you're feeling?
3: I just feel that your friendship with Corinne, it has just gotten more than I can handle and more than I'm willing to tolerate since the cocktails and canvas outing you guys went on. And I just think it's inappropriate, especially because you had a past before we met and there's drinking, and I'm not comfortable. I feel like you're just setting yourself up for like being put in a situation where you or her could be seduced, or I don't know, you could just make a mistake, and I don't want you to make a mistake.
2: There's nothing going on. We're only friends. It's been that way almost since the time right after we met.
0: Okay, but do you think you're...
3: But you need to trust me when I tell you it's very easy for a mistake to happen. And you're putting yourself in a position for a mistake to happen because you're drinking wine and you're in a romantic date-like setting. I mean, that's a date. You're supposed to be just friends, but like that's something like you do when you want to go on a romantic date.
1: Can't you understand that, Scott? Like how Violet feels. Like if you put the shoe on the other foot, would you ever want her going out with one of her guy friends, drinking wine, and being in a romantic setting?
2: Look, I don't like. I can't. I would never assume how. You know, I would not disvalidate her feelings in any way. I'm like it's concerning. She and I have talked about this so often, and she knows this woman. She knows, like, this woman is just kind of, like, she's special to me because she was, like, my first person that I ever dated that I was friends with after, and she's fragile, and she just doesn't really have a lot of prospects. I don't know.
1: But your wife has got to be number one,
0: right?
1: The number one priority?
0: She's
2: number one. She is. I just...
0: Yeah, but is this girl number two?
2: Walking away from a friendship like that.
1: It just seems a little inappropriate. And I know everybody gets to make their own rules, but, I mean, there's got to be some kind of medium ground. I mean, like, going out, like, that sounds like a date.
0: It really does.
1: I get it. It's a friendship, and you were just kind of the backup guy, and you were helping out.
0: And I think you are just putting yourself in a bad position.
2: I'm always the backup guy.
3: I just got to interrupt here. Scott, I can't emphasize how serious this is and how serious I am because I, of all people, I know what it's like to be in a position where there's alcohol involved and you make a mistake because to be honest, I've been there. I've made a mistake.
2: What do you mean, while we were together?
3: Yes.
1: Ooh.
2: Okay, we got to talk about this. We can't do this on the radio.
1: You guys
2: we
1: need to.
2: This can't be public. This is not okay.
1: Yeah, we're going to let you guys go.
0: Yeah, let you figure it out.
1: Have a conversation. Thank you, guys. We appreciate you being on. You got a lot to... We'll check in with you soon, okay?
0: Good luck.
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1: There's one scene in Castaway, the movie Castaway, that Tom Hanks cannot watch.
0: And it is not when he loses his buddy Wilson, because that's the part for most people that were like, oh my gosh.
1: I actually have a guess, but I don't want to throw it out there because I feel like I'm right.
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2: There's a scene in Castaway that Tom Hanks can't watch because it is just too painful for him. He says if he's in a room where the movie's playing, he'll get up and leave when this scene comes on.
1: Can I guess the scene?
2: Sure.
1: Is it, so he's been saved, he comes back, and he finds out that his wife, or was it his fiance? I can't remember, but she found another guy and moved on.
2: This says his girlfriend.
1: Is that the scene?
2: Not specifically. So it is when he comes home and he returns the pocket watch to his girlfriend that she had given to him the last time they saw each other. But the reason that it's painful for him is not the scene itself. It's his acting.
1: Oh, he thinks he's a bad actor in that moment?
2: He says he made a gesture during that scene that was false. It was something that he personally would have done, but his character never would have done. And he says he didn't even realize it until he saw the finished film for the first time, and he's like, oh, my God.
1: Well, that's okay, so though. Like, part of you is going to come out in that, right?
2: He can't handle it. He can't watch that scene.
1: What a perfectionist, my God.
2: Makes me want to go back and watch that scene. Like, can I catch it?
1: Yeah, I wonder what it is.
2: Jim Carrey is reportedly in talks to bring back The Grinch for a sequel of How the Grinch Stole Christmas.
1: That could be good.
2: Yeah, Ron Howard returning to direct and also produce. It's still pretty early on, so there aren't any plot details or anything like that. We also don't know how many of the original cast members will make a return, like Taylor Momsen as Cindy Lou Who.
1: She would be older now, though, right?
2: Yeah, well, she became like all emo, and she's got in the band.
1: Oh, you're right.
2: So she's very different.
1: But she can play a role. She can act.
2: Yeah, oh, totally. Also, another issue is that Universal demolished their Whoville sets back in 2020. Now, if you visited Universal Studios Hollywood before then, you would have seen those on the Backlot Studio Tour, but they're gone now. So then they have to recreate all that stuff.
1: That's okay. They're going to make hundreds of millions of dollars anyway.
2: I think it would do really well. Bunny XO is opening up about her divorce from Jelly Roll. She said they had a big argument on Mother's Day that ended with her packing her bags and telling him to file for divorce. She did not disclose what the fight was about.
1: Well, that's what we want to know.
2: Yeah, that's true. Yeah,
1: we want to know the juicy stuff.
2: She also says the split is not mutual. She says, even though I told him to file the divorce papers, I was speaking out of anger and frustration. She also says that they are, this is where it gets really crazy. She says they are still pursuing having a baby together.
1: Come on.
2: She says we're going to raise the baby as like a family.
1: Well, like, is she pregnant right now?
2: No. But they were like going through IVF treatments.
1: And they're going to continue with that, even though they're getting divorced.
2: Yes. She says that Jelly Roll has already started dating. And for her, right now, she's just going to focus on herself.
1: He called her bluff.
2: Yeah.
1: Ladies, you got to be careful. You can't throw that bluff out there.
2: Mm-hmm.
1: He's like, I've been waiting for those words. Apparently, I have got a new smell. I have no idea what this is. I don't know if it's good or bad. Carly is going to explain.
2: Mm-hmm.
1: Coming up.
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0: Morning. 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
1: Olive Garden is not sprinkling Parmesan cheese on your meal like you thought they were.
0: It's Romano.
1: So it's not?
0: It's not Parmesan. It's a cost-saving thing that they've been doing. No. But then you just think it's Parmesan cheese.
1: Did they used to do Parmesan cheese?
0: I'm not sure. Probably back in the day, and then they switched to Romano.
1: They hoodwinked us.
0: Yes. I still want one of those graters, though. Those are cool.
1: You feel professional when you got something like that, huh? You hold your hand up. Yes, that's enough. Thank you.
2: Northern Arizona, born and raised. 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

0: 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Rick has got a new scent.
1: No, no.
0: So I was sitting in my car at a traffic light the other day, and I smell
1: what?
0: I smell the smell. I'm like, what is that? I look around, and keep in mind, like, my windows are rolled up.
1: So you know it's me. I'm the only one around you.
0: Well, you weren't even in the car with
1: me. Oh, I wasn't even in the car?
0: You weren't even in the car. I'm all by myself. Uh-huh. Windows are rolled up. I look around. I see Rick's car next to my car.
1: Oh, come on.
0: No, I'm not kidding you. And I'm like,
1: oh my gosh,
0: that smell is Rick's car. And then I see black smoke coming out the back. I'm like, Rick, you're an environmental hazard.
1: Not me, my car.
0: Your car, whatever.
1: I know.
0: Rick is the type, like, he is not going to maintain anything until it is dead.
1: It's almost dead. I've got to bring it in this weekend. I've held off long enough. I've held off for years.
0: Years.
1: Honestly. I've had a check engine light on for years.
0: I mean, he had a guy come to our house one time.
1: Yeah.
0: And he was actually interested in buying my son's car.
1: Mm-hmm.
0: For whatever reason, Rick had him look at his car, and he had one of those things that, like, tells you what's wrong.
1: Yeah, yeah, yeah. So I said, I got all sorts of things wrong with my car. He's like, well, let's check it out. Let me see. And his eyes lit up when he saw the results of was wrong with
0: him. There's like 38 things wrong with your car. Rick's like, yeah, I never maintain it. I just drive it till it dies.
1: I do change the oil, change the tires, that kind of thing.
0: Oh my gosh.
1: Although it's overdue for an oil change, honestly. I need to get that done.
0: It's overdue for everything.
1: Not tires. I just got brand new tires.
0: Okay, but you don't want that
1: because
0: smell.
1: I had to because my tires popped.
0: Oh my gosh.
1: Because I rode on them for too long.
0: Wow.
1: You should have seen these tires when I took them off. Like, I didn't even know a tire could look like that.
0: And this was a nice vehicle in the beginning.
1: It is a nice vehicle
0: not
1: now.
0: Not anymore.
1: Yes, it
0: not
1: is.
0: Not anymore. No.
1: Just needs a few little TLC, a little tender loving care.
0: Poor baby.
1: Have you ever cooked pasta and accidentally made a serving size for a family of 600? Cannot wait to tell you about my cooking next.
2: Rick and Carly want to point out 24 hours in a day, 24 beers in a case. Coincidence? They don't think so. Cold.

0: Oh, hey there. Hello and good morning. It's us, Rick and Carly, Colt Country 1075. The question is, have you ever cooked pasta and accidentally made a serving size for a family of 600?
1: Rick has.
0: I'm not a good cook.
1: No.
0: I took on dinner last night. There's only two of us. So we didn't even have Jocelyn last night.
1: No,
0: she
1: we didn't.
0: She was with her dad. There might as well have been 200.
1: So did you cook?
0: I don't know what I did, honestly.
1: Did you do like a full package of pasta per person?
0: I don't even remember, Carly. I just kept trying to follow instructions, and before I knew it, voila.
1: Yeah.
0: There was massive amounts of pasta.
1: I'm like, what do we do with all of this?
0: So I threw this up online at Rick and Carly. Here's the responses we got. Daniel Blake says, reheated spaghetti is better than the first time around.
1: Oh, that's true.
0: He has
1: a point.
0: That could be a good thing. Kaylee Budemeyer says, I mean, let's be so for real right now. When you make spaghetti, that's exactly why you eat leftovers for 50, 70, 100 days. Yes. That was hard to read.
1: Yeah, we've got that many leftovers.
0: Foles Renee says, you mean for two people for 4 days? Because, yeah, that's how it is over here.
1: Mm-hmm.
0: If I'm making it, we're having pasta for a few days. Better make a sketty sandwich and keep it moving.
1: Ooh, sketty sandwich.
0: What is a sketty sandwich?
1: I don't know, but doesn't sound good.
0: Spaghetti? I almost said paschetti.
1: Paschetti?
0: In between a couple pieces of bread? Is that what that is?
1: I'm assuming, but it sounds terrible.
0: Why is that so bad? Like, you'd have breadsticks with your spaghetti, right?
1: Yeah, but I'm thinking like white bread, not toasted.
0: Yeah, white bread.
1: Yeah, no.
0: I think I've had that before.
1: No.
0: Obviously, I am not in the minority with this. Look at all these comments. 314 comments. Leticia Gonzalez says, I do that with salad. I want to add everything, and then I end up with an awesome salad for 20.
1: Mm.
0: That makes sense.
1: Yeah.
0: Amanda Zarsh says, yep. Same with rice.
1: Oh, yes.
0: One cup didn't look like enough for the five of us. Two cups was enough for the entire neighborhood.
1: It's those things that expand, like pasta and rice expand.
0: Right.
1: And it's hard to guesstimate how much you need.
0: Joyce Carlino, if you haven't, are you really cooking properly? Oh, see, that's a compliment
1: okay.
0: for me.
1: Wow.
0: I will say I'm not like an instructions kind of guy, so I just kind of go by feel. And I'm sure that's part of my problem. I'm like, yeah, that's not enough. Yeah, a little bit more of this, a little bit more of that.
1: My daughter works with a girl. I'm not going to name
0: who it is.
1: Who it is.
0: Yeah.
1: Where she works.
0: What's she do?
1: She tells her, I just measure with my heart.
0: that's kind of what I'm doing.
1: You measure with your heart.
0: Well, and this is a place where they're preparing food,
1: yes,
0: right?
1: Like you need precise measurements.
0: Right.
1: You don't measure with your heart.
0: She measures with her heart. That's me.
1: That is you.
0: I can connect with this girl. I measure with my heart. Audrey Tester says, tonight, Philly steak and cheese pasta. Thank goodness I always have a house full of teenagers. Yeah, if you got teenagers, you don't have extra.
1: That's not a problem.
0: It's not a problem at
1: no.
0: all. And then Tiffany Hill says, it's not an accident when I do it. LOL.
1: Oh, yeah. She likes the leftovers.
0: Yeah. I'm not in the minority on this one.
1: No, I guess not.
0: Carly. Okay, if your spouse wins the lottery, is the money both of yours? Or is it just theirs? 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
15: Well, the heat's on still for a while to come. In Flagstaff today, sunny, the high 89. The normal high is 81. The record is 94. Clear tonight, the low 53. Mostly sunny tomorrow. Slight chance for an afternoon thunderstorm, high 91. In Cottonwood today, hot and sunny, the high 103. Chino Valley today, sunny, very warm, with a high temperature of 94.

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1: This woman tried to save a man's life, and it took a very interesting turn.
0: So she lives in New York, and she was giving CPR to a man who had collapsed on a subway platform.
1: Okay.
0: The moment he came to, he tried to kiss her. And she's like, whoa, whoa, whoa, whoa, whoa, whoa, whoa.
1: Yeah, that's what he just does this like three or four times a day.
0: Yeah, it reminds me of that scene in The Sandlot. Remember that?
1: I don't, no.
0: Oh, yeah, the lifeguard tried to save one of the kids, hot lifeguard, yeah. And then he tries to kiss her, and she's like, what are you doing?
1: Was it the little chubby kid? I think it was.
0: No, it wasn't the chubby kid.
1: Okay.
0: I think it was a different one. one of the kids.
1: Us guys, we got all sorts of tricks, ladies.
0: Yes, you do.
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0: Hello. Thanks so much for joining the show. We're Rick and Carly on Cult Country 107.5.
1: We're locked into another fun episode of He Said, She Said. The three of us just kind of a round robin. We just go at it with He Said, She Said. Mary throws out the question. Mary comes in every day at this time. And she usually ruffles a few feathers with that question. So what do we have today, Mary?
2: I try to.
1: Try to
2: get you guys going.
1: Yeah.
2: All right. If your spouse wins the lottery, is it technically our money?
3: Oh, my gosh.
1: I want to wait and hear your answer before. I've already got an answer.
3: So tough because, as we've mentioned many times on the show, Rick and I keep our finances separate. So, like, if he wins in poker, let's say, that's not my money.
2: Right.
3: The lottery's not really any different. But I want to say it's our money.
1: If your finances are not separate, then for sure, I would say it's our money. Even though ours are separate, if we won the lottery, like if I won the lottery.
3: Yeah.
2: I'd say you won $1 million.
1: I would split it with you. I would like 50-50. I'd be like.
3: I'd feel guilty the rest of my life like it wasn't really mine.
1: Who cares? We're married. You don't have to feel guilty about that. I mean, truthfully, I'm going to spend it on stuff that helps us anyway.
2: Like a house and cars.
1: And,
3: okay.
1: Yeah. So that maybe
3: but
1: in that
3: still,
1: way we
3: you would
1: split
3: probably
1: it.
3: Spend it differently than I would.
1: No, we have a lot. We're on the same path with a lot of that.
3: I'd get a nice house, and you would live on vacation 24/7.
1: It's probably true.
3: That's probably
2: maybe
3: true.
2: It's a rule. Whoever wins gets to decide.
1: Yeah.
2: You have to share it with me, but you get to decide what we do.
3: I mean, I guess
2: you're going on vacation forever.
1: Yeah. I'll share my money, but we're living in the Bahamas.
3: Oh, boy.
2: Okay.
3: Living there.
1: All-inclusive.
3: All-inclusive
1: all the time. My favorite.
2: You don't have to cook. You don't have to clean. You don't have to do anything.
1: What is your answer? Yay or nay?
2: I don't know. I mean, I agree. Separate finances. But I feel like when you're, you know, you love, like, I'm a giver, so I'd be like, let's go buy a new house.
1: Yeah.
2: You know, like, because that's benefiting both of you. I want to live in a new house. So
1: yeah.
2: Let's pay our, I'm going to pay the mortgage off.
1: Yeah.
3: Yeah.
2: You know, I don't know. I mean, unless you don't really like
1: your partner,
2: then you just hide it.
1: Would you, like, you'd pay your car off. Would you pay his car off?
2: Yeah. I don't know.
3: Yeah. See? It gets complicated.
1: It does get complicated.
2: That's your responsibility. But I think the house, that's a

0: 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Well, unless we pull over for more snacks.
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1: 59-year-old Annie Durham has been in a feud with her next-door neighbor for several years. She says they've had drug addicts living there running in and out.
0: She frowns on that kind of thing.
1: Yeah.
0: Okay.
1: She finally took it upon herself to solve the problem, and she burned the house down.
0: Oh, yeah. Well, that's how a normal person would do it,
1: yes,
0: right?
1: Yes. She took a rag, wrapped it around a stick, set it on fire with lighter fluid.
0: Just like the movies.
1: Threw it into the house.
0: Oh, my gosh.
1: Firefighters were able to put it out, but the home was pretty much gutted. Unfortunately, Annie had security cameras running, and when the cops asked to look at them, she said,
0: "No, please no."
1: Well, she actually said okay. She didn't realize that her cameras would show her setting the fire.
0: Yeah. My cameras are supposed to protect me. You're not allowed to use that in the court of law against me.
1: Right, right.
0: That was her thought process.
1: That was her thought process. Didn't work in her favor. She was arrested for second-degree arson.
0: But she fixed the problem. There's no more of the other stuff going on in there.
1: The
0: place doesn't exist, right?
1: Nope.
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1: Two friends ended up saving this woman's life, but it was the whole thing was by accident.
0: It's a crazy story of survival and chance. So
1: craziness.
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0: Morning. Thanks so much for joining the show. We're Rick and Carly on Northern Arizona's new country leader, Colt Country 107.5. A police department in Dublin, Ohio has announced a brand new hire, a $128,000 police safety robot named Dubot. So Dubot was equipped with a 360-degree camera and an emergency call button capable of connecting people with an actual officer, and it was dispatched to a few places like a parking structure to keep an eye out for problems. So it's been in place for almost a year, and it just got fired for being useless.
1: Is it caught napping on the job or something?
0: Yeah, well, they say Dubot did not lead to any arrests, criminal cases, or tickets.
1: Never just kind of wanders around.
0: Yeah, never identified any incidents requiring a police response.
1: Wow.
0: So a spokesperson has announced the robot is being returned to the company that produced it. Mm. They were originally going to spend $238,000 to have two robots for 2 years. Of course, now they're backing out, and the police department will get a partial refund, but a year of Dubot will still set them back $68,000.
1: Well, this is kind of good news. Like,
0: I think it's good.
1: One for the humans, right?
0: Yes, one for the humans.
1: Zero for AI, one for the humans.
0: I know. I actually like it. Two friends in Minnesota wound up saving a woman's life. It was all by accident. So they decided to ride down a trail that they'd never been on, and they discovered a 68-year-old woman who had been trapped in the mud for 3 days.
1: Oh, my gosh.
0: She was in really bad shape, unable to free herself, but the men quickly pulled her out, called for help, and saved her life.
1: Boy, she is lucky, huh?
0: Very lucky, yeah. A new non-surgical treatment may offer a lot of relief for millions of people suffering from arthritis in the knee. It works by blocking abnormal blood vessels that cause inflammation and pain in the joint. In a recent study, most patients experienced serious knee pain reduction and improved mobility after just one treatment. Researchers say it could provide an important alternative for those not ready for knee replacement surgery.
1: Yeah, I got bad knees. This stuff interests me. I'm getting old.
0: Yeah, aren't we all?
1: I have become the grill master in my neighborhood. And I've kind of cheated the system to make it happen.
0: Yeah.
1: So I'm going to share my secret in just a few minutes. Hang on.
2: Country sounds best on the-

0: It's Northern Arizona's new country leader, Colt Country 1075. After a delicious meal, maybe you have a little left over, so you ask for a container to take the rest home, right? Doggy bag.
1: Mm-hmm.
0: Not a big deal, right?
1: No.
0: Carly thinks someone she's married to, that would be me, is abusing the system. So one of the places we go has an amazing Jamaican jerk rub that they'll put on steaks or chicken.
1: It's really good.
0: It's so good, I will ask for a side of it when I order wings, just to add a little extra.
1: Mm-hmm.
0: And then I started getting this habit of asking if I could take the rest in a tiny little cup home. It's like a cup you do like a Jello shot out of, or really small, right?
1: Right.
0: And so they'll bring me a snap-on lid for the cup. And I now have a mason jar full of this rub. And I sprinkle it on into the chicken or the burgers for the grill. Whammo! My grill master reputation has exploded in the neighborhood. And Carly says, I stole it, and I should give the restaurant credit for how good my barbecue is. I refuse to do that.
1: That's the thing that has made everything better, though.
0: It doesn't matter.
1: I figured out
0: a secret. Who cares? Nobody. Everybody else that's barbecuing, that stuff, it's like, were they out grinding out the salts? No, they just go buy it somewhere. Yeah, I figured out a secret that they haven't figured out.
1: But the thing is, Rick, if people ask others in the neighborhood, like, oh, what do you put on this?
0: I don't tell. It's my secret sauce.
1: But other people tell, and you say it's your secret sauce, and it's not yours.
0: It is mine.
1: No.
0: I own it. I stole it. Possession is nine-tenths of the law, Carly.
1: Oh, okay.
0: Mm-hmm. Anyways, I've got some good burgers.
1: Yeah?
0: Come on
1: over. Yeah, you do?
0: All right, we're going to do back in the day. Back in the day, things that kids today will never experience, which is kind of sad. We're going to touch on this next.
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0: Good morning. We're Rick and Carly. Thanks for waking up with us on Cold Country 107.5.
1: What are the top three universities in the entire world?
0: They're all here in the United States.
1: Really?
0: Yes.
1: Wow.
0: Stanford comes in at number three.
1: Okay.
0: Massachusetts Institute of Technology, so MIT.
1: Oh, MIT, yeah. And I'm then, like, I've never heard that one. Okay, I know what MIT is, yeah.
0: And the number one university is Harvard.
1: Harvard takes the top spot on the list. Yeah, I got accepted to Harvard once.
0: Oh, sure.
1: I turned him down. Weren't quite good enough for me.
0: Right.
2: Number one for morning fun.
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0: Northern Arizona's new country leader, Colt Country 107.5. Sometimes it's fun to kind of go over back in the day things that kids today will never experience.
1: Okay.
0: So here are a few that people are talking about online. Every kid in my neighborhood rode a bike. No one wore a helmet. My siblings and I would ride in the back of our station wagon, just rattling around back there.
1: Yeah.
0: It wasn't until later that we decided seatbelts should exist for a reason.
1: I remember all the time growing up as a kid, and we'd all the kids would just jump in the back of the truck. You would actually be leaning on the tailgate while they're driving 60 miles an hour down a road.
0: I know. I have a picture of my mom leaving the hospital with me, and I was a premature baby, right? So I was like extra fragile. And there's just like a blanket on her lap, and I'm on her lap, and they're just going to, there you go, take her home.
1: And that's how you drove home. There's no car,
0: no car seat
1: or anything like that.
0: Now, like, you have a baby and they're checking the car seat, making sure it's up to date, everything's
1: okay. Oh, NASA's involved now.
0: Yeah.
1: It's these car seats are worth like $100,000.
0: Yeah. Shelly Turner says, I remember walking to every one of my friends' houses to see where everyone would be hanging out because we didn't have cell phones. Or you could hang out at the local arcade and eventually someone you knew would show up.
1: Or how often did you have like that?
0: Yeah.
1: Can Jocelyn come out and play?
0: Yes. Or even just on the phone, they would call your house because you didn't have an individual phone.
1: Yeah, everybody shared the same phone.
0: Yeah. And it would be like, hey, is Carly there? I was just wondering if she could play.
1: Right.
0: Yeah, it was just a different thing.
1: Or like if you were on the phone and somebody else wanted to get on the phone, get off the phone!
0: Yes!
1: Get off the phone!
0: Yes, totally. Kyle Peck says, I remember being in elementary school in the 70s, even as a young fourth grader, when students could go home for lunch. I'd go home, unlock the doors, nobody's home, make a sandwich, and then walk back to school. And in the summers, my best friend and I could walk all over town, stay out all day, and occasionally, you know, go home for a snack or a lunch or whatever.
1: I would do that. The school thing I never had, but like in the summertime, I would leave the house in the morning, pretty much be gone all day.
0: I
1: mean, as like a 9-year-old kid.
0: And mom's just like,
1: that was
0: hopefully
1: part of,
0: they come back.
1: That was part of life, you know? Make sure you're back by dinner.
0: Yeah, my parents would send me and my friends on the city bus to go to the mall by ourselves, and I was like 10.
1: Yeah, it's crazy.
0: Yeah.
1: I miss a lot of that.
0: You do?
1: Well, the innocence that we all had.
0: Yeah.
1: You know, that's kind of disappeared over the years.
0: Randy Clement says, we would have to go through the new TV guide each week to see which was coming up.
1: Yep.
0: We'd say things like, oh, if I can stay awake until midnight on Saturday, Dracula's on.
1: Yeah.
0: And if you couldn't stay up, it's not like you could, you know, watch it later. It was just gone.
1: Yeah, there was no recording shows way back in the day. I guess you could, like, if you had a VCR, you could record it on. We weren't that technically savvy.
0: No. And one more. Stacey Herbert says, I used to go to the library to get newspapers out of our area to look up the Help Wanted ads, then go home, type up a resume and cover letter, and then put both into an envelope and mail it to the company. Then a week later, call the company to see if they got my resume.
1: Yeah, I know.
0: I remember doing that, too.
1: It took forever to get a job back in the day.
0: Yeah, it really did.
1: Okay, Violet's having a problem with her husband, Scott. Scott made it very clear to Violet, even before getting married, that he has this friendship with another woman. Totally innocent.
0: Okay.
1: He did date this other woman before long ago.
0: Now, that makes a difference.
1: So, but he continues to remain friends with her, and things have kind of gotten out of control. Deal Breakers is coming up.
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20: Well, the heat's on still for a while to come. In Flagstaff today, sunny, the high 89. The normal high is 81. The record is 94. Clear tonight, the low 53. Mostly sunny tomorrow. Slight chance for an afternoon thunderstorm, high 91. In Cottonwood today, hot and sunny, the high 103. Chino Valley today, sunny, very warm, with a high temperature of 94.

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0: Oh, sounds awful.
2: Between London and Sydney.
1: I can't even handle an hour and a half.
2: Yeah, I can do
1: it. Oh, my gosh, 22
2: Terrible.
1: Hours.
2: Mm-hmm.
1: Knees got to be hurting. Us tall people slipping in there.
2: Oh, yeah,
1: like,
2: you have a hard time.
1: I need first class, Carly.
2: Oh, gosh.
1: I can't afford it, but I need
2: it. No way.
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0: Morning. Hope you're having a great day so far. We're Rick and Carly on Colt Country 107.5.
1: Violet has, I think, definitely an argument here. A very interesting situation with her husband, Scott. Violet, welcome to the show. Thank you for calling in.
2: Thank you for taking my call.
0: Yeah, of course. So what's going on?
2: Yeah. Well, this probably could have been avoided right from the beginning, but because Scott and I have been married for a couple years now, and prior to us getting married, prior to us dating, actually, he had this female friend, and they had a past together, though, but okay. They had been friends despite them not working out romantically, and they were still friends at the time he and I met, and I just, that was like a deal breaker for him with me if I didn't approve of their friendship. So she's just always been tolerated, we'll say.
1: Okay.
2: Well, fast forward, we've been married going on 3 years, and I am really getting uncomfortable. They are more than friends. I just know it, and I'm just...
0: Wow.
1: Like, what are some of the signs that you're seeing?
2: Well, he went with her to... He accompanied her to this, like, cocktails and canvas thing, because...
1: Oh, yeah, that's
2: inappropriate. I guess she had another date that stood her up, so he went with her as, like, a friend. And
0: No.
2: It's kind of romantic to me that he was, you know, doing that painting and drinking with her.
1: Yeah. Yeah, that's...
0: Yeah, not okay.
1: That's over the line a little bit.
0: Yeah, that's way over the line.
2: Yeah, and she was in a vulnerable state because she was... stood up, so he kind of filled in, and I'm really uncomfortable. Again, it's probably my fault. I should have just forbidden this relationship from day one.
0: No,
2: but
0: it's not your fault.
1: Let's call him. Let's get Scott's side of things. I think it's great that you called in, and you know, I think if he knows how much it's bothering you, that's probably gonna, he probably knows to an extent, I would imagine, but you're 3 years in now. Getting married, I would think that you could have a conversation here. So, Violet, hang on. Give us a second. We're going to call your husband, Scott, and we will get all of us on together next.
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1: Violet's not happy about her husband, Scott, who has a friendship relationship with an old girlfriend. Now, she's saying that he was very upfront and honest about this before they got married. And said, like, hey, this girl is just a friend. She's always going to be a friend of mine. If that's a problem, you know, then I'm not willing to move forward. Violet said, that's fine. No big deal. But it's just kind of gotten out of hand now. So we're going to have a little conversation with Scott.
2: Hello?
0: Hi, is this Scott?
2: Hi, yeah, this is Scott. How are you?
0: Good.
1: Hey.
0: So, my name's Carly. My partner Rick is on the line
1: as
0: well.
1: Me. You're live on the radio this morning, Scott. Hello.
2: Good morning, guys.
0: Yeah,
2: good morning.
0: Yeah.
2: Okay.
0: Yeah.
2: This morning.
1: Yes.
0: Yes.
1: Yeah.
0: We've also got someone behind door number one here, Violet.
1: Your wife, Violet.
3: Oh, hey, babe. Well, don't call me babe.
0: Well, geez. Violet's a little upset about something, which is why she reached out to us.
2: Tell.
0: Yeah. So, Violet, why don't you tell him how you're feeling?
3: I just feel that your friendship with Corinne, it has just gotten more than I can handle and more than I'm willing to tolerate since the cocktails and canvas outing you guys went on. And I just think it's inappropriate.

0: period, especially because you had a past before we met, and there's drinking, and I'm not comfortable. I feel like you're just setting yourself up for, like, being put in a situation where you or her could be seduced, or, I don't know, you could just make a mistake, and I don't want you to make a mistake.
1: There's nothing going on. We're only friends. It's been that way almost since the time right after we met.
2: Okay, but
0: But you need to trust me when I tell you it's very easy for a mistake to happen. And you're putting yourself in a position for a mistake to happen because you're drinking wine and you're in a romantic date-like setting. I mean, that's a date. You're supposed to be just friends, but, like, that's something, like, you do when you want to go on a romantic date.
3: Can't you understand that, Scott, like, how Violet feels? Like, if you put the shoe on the other foot, would you ever want her going out with one of her guy friends, drinking wine, and being in a romantic setting?
1: Look, I would never assume how, you know, I would not disvalidate her feelings in any way. I'm like, it's concerning. She and I have talked about this so often, and she knows this woman. She knows, like, this woman is just kind of, like, she's special to me because she was, like, my first person that I ever dated that I was friends with after, and she's fragile, and she just doesn't really have a lot of prospects. I don't know.
3: But your wife has got to be number one, right? The number one priority?
1: She is number one. She is.
2: Is this girl number two?
1: Walking away from a friendship like that.
3: It just seems a little inappropriate. And I know everybody gets to make their own rules, but, I mean, there's got to be some kind of medium ground. I mean, like, going out, like, that sounds like a date.
2: It really does.
3: I get it. It's a friendship, and you were just kind of the backup guy, and you were helping out.
2: And I think you are just putting yourself in a bad position.
1: I'm always the backup guy.
0: I just got to interrupt here. Scott, I can't emphasize how serious this is and how serious I am because I, of all people, I know what it's like to be in a position where there's alcohol involved and you make a mistake. Because to be honest, I've been there. I've made a mistake.
1: What do you mean, while we were together?
0: Yes.
1: Ooh. Okay, we gotta talk about this. We can't do this on the radio.
3: You guys need to.
1: This can't be public. This is not okay.
3: Yeah, we're going to let you guys go.
2: Yeah, let you figure it out.
3: Have a conversation. Thank you, guys. We appreciate you being on. You got a lot to... We'll check in with you soon, okay?
2: Good luck.
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0: Oh, hey there. Hello and good morning. It's us, Rick and Carly, Colt Country 1075. Bunny XO is opening up. She is talking about her divorce with Jelly Roll.
1: And it is very interesting circumstances.
0: She is spilling the beans here, isn't
1: yeah,
0: she?
1: Yeah, I'm trying to wrap my brain around this. So we will share in Showbiz Buzz just a couple minutes out.
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1: Something in South Carolina is happening for the first time in 70 years.
0: Children and teenagers can legally play pinball. So it's one of those weird rules they've had in place.
1: Like 100 years ago, they set up a law because something happened somewhere.
0: Mm-hmm.
1: It's kind of like around here. I think you're not allowed to, I don't know, ride on a camel in a park that has a merry-go-round or something like that.
0: Yeah. But now the kids can play pinball.
1: Oh, good.
2: Get your country here. Yeehaw.

0: Hello. Thanks so much for joining the show. We're Rick and Carly on Cult Country 107.5. There's a scene in Castaway that Tom Hanks can't watch because it is just too painful for him. He says if he's in a room where the movie's playing, he'll get up and leave when this scene comes on.
1: Can I guess the scene?
0: Sure.
1: Is it so he's been saved, he comes back, and he finds out that his wife or was it his fiance? I can't remember, but she found another guy and moved on.
0: This says his girlfriend.
1: Is that the scene?
0: Not specifically. So it is when he comes home and he returns the pocket watch to his girlfriend that she had given to him the last time they saw each other. But the reason that it's painful for him is not the scene itself. It's his acting.
1: Oh, he thinks he's a bad actor in that moment?
0: He says he made a gesture during that scene that was false. It was something that he personally would have done, but his character never would have done. And he says he didn't even realize it until he saw the finished film for the first time, and he's like, oh, my God.
1: Well, that's okay, so though. Like, part of you is going to come out in that, right?
0: He can't handle it. He can't watch that scene.
1: What a perfectionist, my
0: gosh. Makes me want to go back and watch that scene. Like, can I catch it?
1: Yeah, I wonder what it is.
0: Jim Carrey is reportedly in talks to bring back The Grinch for a sequel of How the Grinch Stole Christmas.
1: That could be good.
0: Yeah, Ron Howard returning to direct and also produce. It's still pretty early on, so there aren't any plot details or anything like that. We also don't know how many of the original cast members will make a return, like Taylor Momsen as Cindy Lou Who.
1: She would be older now, though, right?
0: Or yeah, she became like all emo, and she's got in the band.
1: Oh, you're right.
0: So yeah. She's very different.
1: But she can play a role. She can act.
0: Yeah, oh, totally. Also, another issue is that Universal demolished their Whoville sets back in 2020. Now, if you visited Universal Studios Hollywood before then, you would have seen those on the Backlot Studio Tour, but they're gone now. So then they have to recreate all that stuff.
1: That's okay. They're going to make hundreds of millions of dollars anyway.
0: I think it would do really well. Bunny XO is opening up about her divorce from Jelly Roll. She said they had a big argument on Mother's Day that ended with her packing her bags and telling him to file for divorce. She did not disclose what the fight was about.
1: Well, that's what we want to know.
0: Yeah, that's true. Yeah,
1: we want to know the juicy stuff.
0: She also says the split is not mutual. She says, even though I told him to file the divorce papers, I was speaking out of anger and frustration. She also says that they are, this is where it gets really crazy. She says they are still pursuing having a baby together.
1: Come on.
0: She says we're going to raise the baby as like a family.
1: Well, like, is she pregnant right now?
0: No. But they were like going through IVF treatments.
1: And they're going to continue with that,
0: That's
1: even though they're
0: says.
1: Getting divorced.
0: Yes. She says that Jelly Roll has already started dating. And for her, right now, she's just going to focus on herself.
1: He called her bluff.
0: Yeah.
1: Ladies, you got to be careful. You can't throw that bluff out there.
0: Mm-hmm.
1: He's like, I've been waiting for those words. What's the worst city in the United States of America? We will tell you in just minutes. Hang on.
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1: Someone on Reddit asked, what is the worst city you've been to in the United States? And people did not hold back. So here were some of the answers. Los Angeles. This woman says, I could feel the smog sticking to my skin.
0: It is smoggy there.
1: Mm-hmm.
0: Yeah.
1: Daytona Beach disappointed me so much. For a somewhat famous beach town, I expected so much more. It's really run down.
0: That's all about expectations. It's kind of like when you go watch a movie and you really hype yourself up, and it's an average movie. You don't look at it as even average. You look at it as a very bad movie.
1: I will say this. I want to give Florida another chance, because every time I've been to Florida, it's just been like staying overnight, waiting for a cruise, and we've ended up in like part of town.
0: We're going to Miami this winter.
1: So can we please find a good spot?
0: See if we can figure something out. There's nice spots out in Florida for sure.
1: I talk to people and they're like, no, it's great. And I'm like, not where we were. Toledo, Ohio.
0: That sounds horrible.
1: It's being described as the physical representation of depression.
0: Wow.
1: Mm-hmm. Mm. Another lady says, a friend of mine lives in New Orleans. She says the best thing about a hurricane is that it floods a few inches and cleans the streets up for a day.
0: Oh, wow.
1: We have neighbors from that. I don't know if our neighbors, are they from New Orleans? It's right around that area.
0: I knew they lived over there somewhere.
1: Yeah.
0: I'm not sure.
1: And he said, he's like, the bugs, you would not believe it. He's like, they are massive, and you drive
0: like
1: anywhere for like 15, 20 minutes, your entire windshield is covered in bugs year-round.
0: That's gross, huh?
1: Mm-hmm. Barstow, California. It's hideous and looks like a Mad Max wasteland.
0: It does a little bit.
1: Yeah.
0: With Barstow, so I used to, when I grew up as a kid, I lived in San Diego. And when we would travel to Vegas or to Salt Lake City, you always went through Barstow. And I just remember that big, they had a McDonald's that's in like a train. Mm-hmm. Have you ever been in Barstow? You've been there before, haven't you?
1: No.
0: And I always, as a kid, I always thought it was kind of cool.
1: Yeah.
0: So.
1: I don't know.
0: It's a really small town, though.
1: You mentioned the top city, Salt Lake City, getting the most hate.
0: That gets the most hate?
1: Yeah. A lot of people saying that it gives them the creeps.
0: Salt Lake City does. There's a lot of freaky people that come out of Salt Lake City. When you watch Dateline or some of these shows.
1: Or The Housewives.
0: A lot of them come from Utah and Idaho.
1: It's true. I know.
0: Right?
1: And I'm like originally from the Salt Lake City area, but I get it.
0: Have you ever cooked pasta and accidentally made a serving size way too big for like a family of 600? I can't wait to tell you about my cooking next.
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1: The question is, have you ever cooked pasta and accidentally made a serving size for a family of 600?
0: Rick has.
1: I'm not a good cook.
0: No.
1: I took on dinner last night. There's only two of us. So we didn't even have Jocelyn last night.
0: No,
1: she
0: we didn't.
1: Was with her dad. There might as well have been 200.
0: So did you cook?
1: I don't know what I did, honestly.
0: Did you do like a full package of pasta per person?
1: I don't even remember, Carly. I just kept trying to follow instructions, and before I knew it, voila.
0: Yeah.
1: There was massive amounts of pasta.
0: I'm like, what do we do with all of this?
1: So I threw this up online at Rick and Carly. Here's the responses we got. Daniel Blake says, reheated spaghetti is better than the first time around.
0: Oh, that's true. He has a point.
1: That could be a good thing. Kaylee Budemeyer says, I mean, let's be so for real right now. When you make spaghetti, that's exactly why you eat leftovers for 50, 70, 100 days. Yes. That was hard to read.
0: Yeah, we've got that many leftovers.
1: Foles Renee says, you mean for two people for 4 days? Because, yeah, that's how it is over here. Mm-hmm. If I'm making it, we're having pasta for a few days. Better make a sketty sandwich and keep it moving.
0: Ew, sketty sandwich.
1: What is a sketty sandwich?
0: I don't know, but it doesn't sound good.
1: Spaghetti? I almost said paschetti.

0: It's Northern Arizona's new country leader, Colt Country 1075. We're locked into another fun episode of He Said, She Said. The three of us just kind of a round robin. We just go at it with He Said, She Said. Mary throws out the question. Mary comes in every day at this time. And she usually ruffles a few feathers with that question. So what do we have today, Mary?
1: I try to.
0: Trying to
1: get you guys going.
0: Yeah.
1: All right. If your spouse wins the lottery, is it technically our money?
2: Oh, my gosh.
0: I want to wait and hear your answer before. I've already got an answer.
2: So tough because, as we've mentioned many times on the show, Rick and I keep our finances separate. So, like, if he wins in poker, let's say, that's not my money.
1: Right.
2: The lottery's not really any different. But I want to say it's our money.
0: If your finances are not separate, then for sure, I would say it's our money. Even though ours are separate, if we won the lottery, like if I won the lottery.
2: Yeah.
1: I'd say you won $1 million.
0: I would split it with you. I would like 50-50. I'd be like.
2: No, I'd feel guilty the rest of my life like it wasn't really mine.
0: Who cares? We're married. You don't have to feel guilty about that. I mean, truthfully, I'm going to spend it on stuff that helps us anyway.
1: Like a house and cars.
2: Okay. Yeah.
0: So that maybe
2: but
0: in that
2: still,
0: way we
2: you would
0: split
2: probably
0: it.
2: Spend it differently than I would.
0: No, we have a lot. We're on the same path with a lot of that.
2: I'd get a nice house, and you would live on vacation 24/7.
0: It's probably true.
2: That's probably
1: maybe
2: true.
1: It's a rule. Whoever wins gets to decide.
0: Yeah,
1: you have to share it with me, but you get to decide what we do.
2: I mean, I guess
1: you're going on vacation forever.
0: No, I'll share my money, but we're living in the Bahamas.
2: Oh boy.
1: Okay.
2: Living there.
0: All inclusive.
2: All inclusive.
0: My favorite.
1: You don't have to cook. You don't have to clean. You don't have to do anything.
0: What is your answer? Yay or nay?
1: I don't know. I mean, I agree. Separate finances. But I feel like when you're, you know, you love, like, I'm a giver, so I'd be like, let's go buy a new house.
0: Yeah.
1: You know, like, because that's benefiting both of you. I want to live in a new house.
0: Or yeah.
1: Let's pay I'm going to pay the mortgage off.
0: Yeah.
2: Yeah.
1: You know, I don't know. I mean, unless you don't really like
0: your partner,
1: then you just hide it.
0: Would you, like, you'd pay your car off. Would you pay his car off?
1: Yeah. I don't know.
2: Yeah. See? It gets complicated.
0: It does get complicated.
1: That's your responsibility. But I think the house, that's a shared thing, I'd pay the house off.
2: Yeah.
1: You can deal with your car.
0: You win $1 million. I'll take you out to dinner once. That's it.
1: And then I put the rest. I make more money off of it somehow. But
0: yeah.
1: That is it, you know.

0: It's a tough one.
1: It's split.
0: Yeah, it's a tough one.
2: You know why? One man's sunset is another man's sunrise, they say.
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3: Reclaimed it?
2: 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My second Doc's Barbecue and Whiskey is right there on Highway 179 in the shadow of Bell Rock and Courthouse Butte.
3: I can almost smell its slow smoked brisket from here. 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
2: Doc's Barbecue and Whiskey Saloon in the village. Isn't that a daisy?
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0: Good morning. We're Rick and Carly. Thanks for waking up with us on Colt Country 107.5. There's a woman named Rachel Schmidt, and she was at a yard sale where she saw a realistic-looking Halloween skeleton decoration for $2, so she bought it. It was so big it wouldn't fit in the trunk, so she put it in the passenger seat and even hooked it in with a seatbelt. Well, then Rachel went shopping for groceries, left it in the car, and when she came back outside, there was a cop car blocking her in and a cop looking into her window. Apparently, someone had seen this skeleton and thought it was a real dead body. Because it's not just a skeleton down to the bones. It looks like it's got...
1: It's decomposing.
0: It's decomposing.
1: This
0: and
1: thing
0: it's
1: was
0: June.
1: Only $2? Oh, it's probably because it's June.
0: Yeah, because it's June. And because it's the middle of summer, The police weren't thinking about a Halloween decoration.
1: Yeah, cars get hot, but not that hot.
0: Yeah.
1: You're not going to decompose a body in a matter of an hour while you're in shopping for groceries.
0: Anyway, Rachel cleared things up with the cop, posted about what happened on Facebook, and of course, the story now going viral.
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1: A new non-surgical treatment that could save people from having knee surgery.
0: I know you have bad knees, Rick.
1: I'm getting mine checked out here pretty soon, so
0: yeah.
1: this interests me.
0: They say this could provide relief for millions of people. We'll tell you all about it in What's Trending just a couple minutes out.
2: Rick says that people who cheat on their taxes really disgust him. This is not the world he wants to raise his 23 dependents in. 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
1: A police department in Dublin, Ohio has announced a brand new hire, a $128,000 police safety robot named Dubot. So Dubot was equipped with a 360-degree camera and an emergency call button capable of connecting people with an actual officer, and it was dispatched to a few places like a parking structure to keep an eye out for problems. So it's been in place for almost a year, and it just got fired for being useless.
2: Is it caught napping on the job or something?
1: Yeah, well, they say Dubot did not lead to any arrests, criminal cases, or tickets.
2: Never just kind of wanders around.
1: Yeah, never identified any incidents requiring a police response.
2: Wow.
1: So a spokesperson has announced the robot is being returned to the company that produced it. Mm. They were originally going to spend $238,000 to have two robots for 2 years. Of course, now they're backing out, and the police department will get a partial refund, but a year of Dubot will still set them back $68,000.
2: Well, this is kind of good news. Like,
1: I think it's good.
2: One for the humans, right?
1: Yes, one for the humans.
2: Zero for AI, one for the humans.
1: I know. I actually like it. Two friends in Minnesota wound up saving a woman's life. It was all by accident. So they decided to ride down a trail that they'd never been on, and they discovered a 68-year-old woman who had been trapped in the mud for 3 days.
2: Oh, my gosh.
1: She was in really bad shape, unable to free herself, but the men quickly pulled her out, called for help, and saved her life.
2: Boy, she is lucky, huh?
1: Very lucky, yeah. A new non-surgical treatment may offer a lot of relief for millions of people suffering from arthritis in the knee. It works by blocking abnormal blood vessels that cause inflammation and pain in the joint. In a recent study, most patients experienced serious knee pain reduction and improved mobility after just one treatment. Researchers say it could provide an important alternative for those not ready for knee replacement surgery.
2: Yeah, I got bad knees. This stuff interests me. I'm getting old.
1: Yeah, aren't we all?
2: I appreciate you starting your week off with us. Thank you so much for being here this morning. If you did miss some of the show, the podcast is up and ready. Just search Rick and Carly. Again, that's Rick and Carly.
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0: 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That's Lou Bryan at Country, and she knows it. Well, my name is Jennifer Grant. Hi, how are you? Welcome to Monday. Time for a little country music news. It is time for your Nashville news. 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

You're home for Rick and Carly in the morning. It's Cold Country 107.5, a little past 11. I'm Jennifer Grant with Florida Georgia Line Cruise. You're riding the Colt. Baby.

0: Northern Arizona's new country leader, Cool Country 107.5, Zach John King. Get to drinking. How you doing? It's Jennifer Grant. I got a giggle out of this. So, of course, you know, the World Cup is going on. Well, TSA is advising World Cup travelers to be mindful of packing condiments like ranch dressing for flights. Ranch dressing is kind of a uniquely American condiment, but as folks from other countries have come here to be a part of the World Cup, they've discovered ranch dressing and they're loving it. So they're trying to take it home with them. Well, TSA reminds international visitors to pack it in checked bags when returning home. Liquids and gels for carry-on must be in containers 3.4 ounces or smaller and fit in a quart-sized bag. Humorously, they suggest checking in larger containers of ranch dressing and not chugging it outside of security.
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16: Northern Arizona weather.
8: In Oak Creek this afternoon, very warm and sunny, the high 93, clear tonight 63, another very warm day tomorrow, mostly sunny 95. In Chino Valley this afternoon, up to 94 and sunny, clear tonight 63. And in Flagstaff, it'll be sunny afternoon, very warm, the high 89, the record is 94, it'll be clear tonight 53, 91 tomorrow, mainly sunny, slight chance of an afternoon thunderstorm.

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0: You're home for Rick and Carly in the morning. It's Cool Country 107.5 with Charles Wesley Godwin and Better That Way. 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
20: 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Got braids in her hair. First time I seen her walk by. 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

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Right now, Bailey Zimmerman, Chevy Silverado. 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

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It's Cold Country 107.5, a little past 12 noon. I'm Jennifer Grant with Cole Swindell, Single Saturday Night. You're riding the Colt.

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18: In Oak Creek this afternoon, very warm and sunny, the high 93, clear tonight 63, another very warm day tomorrow, mostly sunny 95. In Chino Valley this afternoon, up to 94 and sunny, clear tonight 63. And in Flagstaff, it'll be sunny afternoon, very warm, the high 89, the record is 94, it'll be clear tonight 53, 91 tomorrow, mainly sunny, slight chance of an afternoon thunderstorm.

You're home for Brick and Curly in the morning. 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We're inside the All Request Country Star Cafe with Dylan Scott. 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

0: Northern Arizona's new country leader, Cold Country 107.5, John Morgan, and his latest there called Kid Myself. How you doing? Jennifer Grant hanging out with you. Time for a little country music news. It is time for your Nashville news. Well, a third grade teacher in Maine caught Luke Combs' attention when she posted that her students listen to his music to help them focus during their writing time with a clip of them singing Days Like These. 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And there's a video of this happening on TikTok on his socials. Very cool. 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
19: In Oak Creek this afternoon, very warm and sunny, the high 93, clear tonight 63, another very warm day tomorrow, mostly sunny 95. In Chino Valley this afternoon, up to 94 and sunny, clear tonight 63. And in Flagstaff, it'll be sunny afternoon, very warm, the high 89, the record is 94, it'll be clear tonight 53, 91 tomorrow, mainly sunny, slight chance of an afternoon thunderstorm.

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0: Your hope for Rick and Carly in the morning. It's Cold Country 107.5 with Kenny Chesney and Carry On. Well, my name is Jen McGrath. We've got Backstage Country coming your way tonight with Elena. And you know how every week she's got a special guest host hanging out with her, right? All this week, you got Ella Langley. How cool is that going to be from 6 to 10 weeknights all this week, Backstage Country, right here on Cold Country.
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16: Isn't that a daisy?
17: In Oak Creek this afternoon, very warm and sunny, the high 93, clear tonight 63, another very warm day tomorrow, mostly sunny 95. In Chino Valley this afternoon, up to 94 and sunny, clear tonight 63. And in Flagstaff, it'll be sunny afternoon, very warm, the high 89, the record is 94, it'll be clear tonight 53, 91 tomorrow, mainly sunny, slight chance of an afternoon thunderstorm.

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1: In Flagstaff, a very warm evening, clear and comfortable though overnight. Tonight, a low 53. Tomorrow, mostly sunny and very warm. Slight chance for mid or late afternoon thunderstorm. High tomorrow, 91. The record is 93. In Sedona, clear tonight, 64. Up to 98, mainly sunny tomorrow. And in Prescott, 63. The low tonight, clear. Mainly sunny, very warm tomorrow. High 97.

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